No need for critics because you are your own worst critic. And yet when you look back over your life, there were things that you beat yourself up for and you have no idea why, because the only one that noticed was you. What are some of those things that you've learned to move forward on? Matthew West on Spirit. What's your

0: Rescue me, we the kingdom on Spirit Radio. I'm Tim. Who needs a critic when you are your own worst critic? It feels like sometimes we do it just so that nobody else will say anything, like we get in front of it. And then there are other times where you're so hard on yourself and you realize nobody else even noticed. I've got a mole on my chest and you probably wouldn't even notice, but I was incredibly self-conscious about it for years, thinking people were going to make fun of me. And then for my wife, she even today calls them crazy eyes, and I love her eyes. It's one of the things that drew me to her, and it's just, I don't know, I say she has bright eyes, and it just made me think again, two small examples of her and I focusing on things about ourselves, and we're legit the only people that even notice. What are those things today that maybe are holding you aback, and nobody else even realizes it? It's just you.
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I'm Tim. I just want to encourage you today. Maybe it's been a tough one. 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

0: Jamie McDonald, Ain't No Way, Spirit Radio. I'm Tim. You were super excited for a movie, and then you read the reviews, and yeah, not so much. I was laughing. I don't know. I'm a Star Wars kind of geek. I realize some of the newer movies haven't been that great. Even some of the spinoffs, they've not been that memorable. But I was excited about The Mandalorian and Grogu, Baby Yoda, coming up Friday. It was one sentence. And they said a critic said watching The Mandalorian was like being made to do their homework. And I'm like, oh, what a dagger to the heart. Nobody wants to do homework.
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Blessing offered, lift me up with Spirit Radio. Springtime in the Central Valley this year has been amazing. We've got enough rain to just have incredible colors. And, you know, you realize all of it comes from God. He is so worthy of our praise. CeCe Winans on Spirit. Oh.

0: Get behind me, Emerson Day with Spirit Radio. I'm Tim. For all of us, there seems like there was a birthday that gets your attention. I guess the question is it yours or is it your kids? This has been a tough one for me. My oldest, Cody, turned 30, and today my daughter, Ashley, turns 28, which I really think hits home more so than my own birthday. And I'm like, yeah, how is it possible that my baby is 28 years old? Then I look in front of a mirror and I'm like, that's how.
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As you know, love is a noun and a verb, and boy, God definitely put it on full display. How far? Tasha Layton on Spirit. How far?

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0: Mercy Me, Make It Well, Spirit Radio. Of all the batteries in your home, this is the one that seems to be the one you never have. I'm Tim on Spirit, and it is always the little AAA batteries. They seem to be in the remotes, and they seem to last forever. And, one of the air conditioning units died. So I went out and got a new one, got it all set up, put the batteries in, and then I realized the batteries don't work. I'm like, what is wrong? How can they not work? So I got new batteries, flipped them around the other way, still didn't work. And this is why, when you get frustrated, when you call tech support, what do they always ask you? Did you reboot it? And what's the other question? Is it actually on? I guess the next question would be, is it plugged in? In case you were curious. An air conditioner with a remote and brand new batteries. Yeah, no. If you don't plug it in the wall, it doesn't work so well.
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I'm JP covering for Obadiah. When you're not feeling well, when you're sick, what's that go-to thing that just always seems to help you feel better? 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

0: We are messengers. You're listening to Spirit Radio. I'm JP, covering for Obadiah. When you're sick, when you're down for the count, what is that remedy? What's the thing that you do that always seems to do the trick? It seems to get you back on your feet just a little bit quicker. 877-530-5388. For me, it always comes down to food. I feel like a nice bowl of ramen noodle, regardless of what I'm going through, always seems to get me back on the right track. But I want to hear from you. What is the thing when you're sick that just seems to help you feel better? Maybe it's a movie that you watch, a meal that you make, some other weird trick that you do, but it works. 877-530-5388.
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2: John chapter 14 promises us a place called heaven, which Jesus has gone to prepare for us. Revelation chapter 22 shows that it is a place of splendor. Yet I will never see this place based upon my own worthiness, my good works, my church attendance, my faithful tithe record. I will go to heaven only because I've passed through the door of salvation, which is Jesus Christ the Lord. John 14 verse 6, Jesus says, I am the way, the truth, and the life. No one comes to the Father but by me. Folks, hear me today. All roads do not lead to heaven. All world religions are not equal. You are not your own little God. There is no exempting you from going around Jesus in order to get to heaven. You will go to heaven because you came through the door, which is Jesus. He is the only way to the Father.
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0: Rachel Lampa, her song Somebody to You. You're listening to Spirit Radio. I'm JP, and when you're sick, what is the thing you do every single time without fail that just helps you feel better? One of my things is a nice bowl of ramen noodles always seems to do the trick for me, but another thing, and I've named it my sick movie, is that every time I'm sick, every time that I am laying down in bed trying to rest, I put this movie on because it's so good that I can fall asleep to it. But also, if I can't sleep because I'm feeling so bad, it's entertaining enough to keep me going. It's Mitchell vs. the Machines, one of my all-time favorite movies, and it just helps me feel better. But what does that look like for you? 877-530-5388. What helps you feel better when you're sick?
1: Wandering into the night, wanting a place to hide this weary soul.

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1: 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And

0: John Reddick and The Way. You're listening to Spirit Radio. I'm JP, covering for Obadiah tonight. 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

Peter Burton, Where Would I Be? Thanks for listening to Spirit Radio. One of the first things you learn when you get married is your spouse's eating habits. Was there ever a food combination that they had that you thought was just absolutely disgusting, a little bit weird even, but it's just something that they grew up with, so you just kind of got used to it? Let me know, 877-530-5388.

0: Josiah Queen, Dusty Bibles. You're listening to Spirit Radio. I'm JP, covering for Obadiah. And when you first got married, you probably learned something about your spouse's eating habits. Maybe there was a weird food combination that they brought to the relationship that at first you thought was maybe a little bit weird, but now you actually kind of love it as well. Let me know what that was. 877-530-5388. For me and my wife, one of the things that I had never tried in my entire life that now is a normal part of my diet, chickpeas. I don't know why I've never had them. My wife is vegetarian, so I've been introduced to so many different vegetables, some of which I would have never tried on my own. But I love chickpeas now, and it's something that when we first got married, I had to learn to start eating. But I want to know what that was like for you. What is a weird food combination or a weird food that got brought into your relationship after you got married? 877-530-5388.
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1: 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This next song is one that is super important to me because the lead singer, Mike Weaver, was actually sharing that he wrote this song when he was talking about his brother. And that normally it's a really devastating thing when you're going through the process of losing somebody. But that he was reminded that because of their faith in Jesus, because of what hope we have in Jesus, heaven has changed everything, because he knows goodbye isn't really goodbye, it's a see you later. And I have loved this song ever since it came out. It's Big Daddy Weave, Heaven Changes. 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

Patrick Mayberry, lead on Good Shepherd. You're listening to Spirit Radio. I'm JP, covering for Obadiah tonight. Thanks for spending some of your Tuesday with me. What is something that you didn't really expect to love until you started doing it? Now you're a little bit obsessed with it. My wife is obsessed with taking these arts and craft classes. She loves them. She did a tufting class, which is basically like making rugs. She's done so many other kind of things, but recently we did a glass blowing class together where you got to create your own stained glass cup. And it sounded really intricate, and it was a process, but it was so much fun to be a part of. I just want to go back and do it again. What is something like that for you where you didn't really expect to love it, but once you got in there, you were a little bit obsessed? 877-530-5388.

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This song is a powerful reminder for me. I hope it's a powerful reminder for you as well, that there's no problem that is bigger than what God can do. God is more than able. Right now, it's Mav City Music. 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

blessing offer. Lift me up. Thanks for listening to Spirit Radio. I'm JP, covering for Obadiah tonight. Thanks for spending some of your Tuesday evening with me. This is the latest from Ben Fuller and Zach Williams, one of my all-time favorites. It's called Wait For Me. 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Hey, guys.

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0: I know it's not because of this, but every time I hear that song, I just feel like it was written specifically for us, right? That's Tasha Layton and Meet Me in the Valley. 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I'm JP, covering for Obadiah, and I want to know what that song is for you. The song that you feel like was written specifically and geared towards you yourself. 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

the Kingdom, their latest, it's called Rescue Me. You're listening to Spirit Radio. I'm not really a fashionable person. I wouldn't consider myself fashionable. However, I did influence Ed Cash, the lead singer of We the Kingdom, to buy a hat because he saw me one time wearing it and loved it so much. He researched it, went out and bought it himself. The next time that I saw him, he actually remembered me because of that hat. So I'm not saying I'm an influencer, but my sense of style isn't completely terrible. And

0: Caleb and John, it's called Finished. You're listening to Spirit Radio. I'm JP, and if they ever come to your town, one thing you can do that will impress them so much is to give them a good coffee recommendation. This is a little bit of a nerd fact about them, but they actually have a sheet on their phone that they calculate every time they go to a different city, all the coffee shops that they A, want to try, and B, all the ones that they have tried, and the ones that they do try, they actually write down what they got, and then give it a rating system so they know when they go back to that city if they should go back to that coffee shop or not. So if you want to be friends with Caleb and John, get your best coffee recommendation ready.
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6: Soul care is birthed out of the six rhythms that Jesus himself practiced to fill up during his time here on earth. 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
5: 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This is Focus on the Family with Jim Daly, and we're so glad that Deborah Falada is back with us to continue the conversation, offering thoughts like you just heard. We're looking forward to hearing more from her about self-care and how to do that well as a believer. Your host is Focus President and author Jim Daly, and I'm John Fuller.
7: John, last time Deborah began describing some life-giving habits that we as Christians particularly should engage, and they're outlined from Scripture. I was really enthralled with it. Uh-huh. I mean, thinking about how Jesus modeled the things that we should be doing, including nourishing our bodies, making sure we get the right amount of sleep, filling our own well so we could fill the well of others, right? That is a deeply spiritual message. And I'm looking forward to getting back to today, and we're going to cover the next three out of her great book, Soul Care.
5: It's a terrific resource, and the full title of the book is Soul Care, Find Life-Giving Rhythms, Live Restored, Avoid Burnout, and Discover Unspeakable Joy. 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
7: And we started this conversation last time, so if you missed it, get a hold of us. We can get an audio copy to you, or you go to the website, download it that way, or the
5: mobile app is terrific.
7: Yeah, it's a good way to do it. So that's what I typically listen is through the app. Deborah, welcome back. Good to have you here.
6: Good to be back as always.
7: It's so fun. I got to brag on your beautiful family because they came with you this time, and I think it's the first time you've been here several times.
6: Yeah, I've been here a lot. This is their first time in Colorado Springs, and especially at Focus on the
7: Family. Give them a shout out. Give them the first names and say hi to them because that's fun.
6: I have with me Ella, my oldest. Then Elijah, Ezra, and Ethan, and of course my husband's here with us too.
7: That is so good that you guys came out together. All right, we talked about some of the rhythms last time. You identified six rhythms or lifestyle choices in your book and how Jesus modeled these for us. Quickly, what are the six rhythms? And we'll jump into number four.
6: Number three.
7: Or number three.
6: Yeah. The first is nourish our bodies and how we can honor our bodies with a proper nutrition, hydration, and movement, just like Jesus did, taking care of our temples. The second one is about rest and making sure that we trust God when we lay down and sleep and realize that we can only do what we can do and our body needs to be energized by rest and how important that is in being a healthy person. The third one is protect, and it talks about setting healthy boundaries like Jesus did. Sometimes we think of Jesus as someone who always said yes, but that's not actually the case. The fourth one is connect, to make sure that we are engaging in life-giving relationships. The fifth one, which I'm excited to talk about, is savor. And it's about enjoying life and being present in it. And then the sixth one is tune in. Be aware of what's going on underneath the surface of your life emotionally.
7: You know, I'm going to go back to something from last time because you sparked a thought for me when it comes to rest. The level of anxiety and depression in the country right now, especially North America, all of us, is so high, particularly in young people. The idea that we need to be okay with what happened today and trust God is so critical.
6: Right.
7: I mean, to trust God, to say, okay, Lord, I'm going to lay my head on the pillow tonight, and whatever is, and I believe in you, I trust in you fully. That should give you a good night's sleep.
6: Yeah. I think the higher our level of trust, the easier it is for us to rest. And if that's not the case, like we talked about earlier, struggling with insomnia, that means there must be something going on underneath the surface that I need to identify and deal with.
7: Mm-hmm. Let's move to protect, which is that next one. You did some research for the book that caught you by surprise, how people viewed boundaries as a bad thing.
6: Yeah.
7: Because, you know, there is no literature psychologically. I'm thinking of the book Boundaries by our good friends.
6: Right.
7: Boundaries are a good thing. Why do we say or think they're bad things?
6: I think we have an unhealthy definition, a wrong definition of boundaries. We just assume that boundaries just means saying no to people in need. And we assume that Jesus didn't have boundaries because he always said yes. And good Christians should always say yes. We shouldn't say no. But that's not actually the case, first and foremost, and that's not how Jesus lived. When I look through the gospel, through the lens of soul care, I was shocked at how frequently Jesus said things like, no, and not yet. It's not my time. No, I'm not going to do it this way. I'm actually going to do it this way. No, I'm not going to go to that town. I'm going to go to the next town. He wasn't under the obligation of man. His number one priority was to do what God has called him to do. And when I think of boundaries, I think of the word protect, because it's the way that we protect our calling, what God has called us to do. So it's a really important part of being healthy.
7: Let me make sure we have this in a practical way. I can remember Jean when she was at UC Davis, she was doing a chemistry degree pre-vet and, you know, had a load that she was carrying, and she was going to a church there, and the pastor had asked her if she could run the children's ministry. And when she looks back on it, she felt like she couldn't say no. And she was young. And she said, you know, today I could, but I took on so much. And it almost destroyed, you know, her ability to do well in school,
6: right,
7: which was the main thing. And I guess the question there in that example is, how do we develop that backbone to be able to say no? Because it feels contrary to a Christian attitude of kindness and always being available for people.
6: Right.
7: We give that the letter grade of an A. If you're acting that way, you're an A Christian. And if you turn people down, you're actually a C Christian. Speak to that need to say no.
6: Yeah. I think it's important to address the underlying belief system that we talked about in the last conversation. Why do you feel like you can't say no? What is the underlying belief system there? Maybe I feel like it's wrong. Maybe I believe that it's my job to fix the problem, and that if I don't do it, nobody else will. Because that underlying belief system will keep you saying yes to so many things till your plate gets so heavy that it breaks.
7: Yeah.
6: We have to realize that every time we say yes to something, we are automatically saying no to something else because we have human capacity. So it's not just about saying yes to everything and everyone. It's about prayerfully considering what God and God alone wants us to say yes to.
7: Let me ask you this question. When you place that boundary around your heart, it's a positive. I think so many of us, and I put myself right there with Jean. I'm not pointing that out. I think we all learn over time to not simply be people pleasers,
6: right,
7: but to put those boundaries. I think it comes with maturity and sanity. But speak to that idea of protecting your own heart so that you have more for other people.
6: I have to sneak this quote in from a friend of mine who's a counselor. She said, behind every people pleaser was usually once a parent pleaser, where we grew up in a situation where we had to just constantly make sure our parents were okay because there was addictions, there was chaos, there was unhealthy expectations put on us. And you kind of start living out of that cycle of pleasing people, saying yes to more and more. What happens though is you run out of energy. I worked with a woman in counseling just recently who said yes to everything and everyone at work. But then when she walked through the doors of her home, she was so depleted that she had nothing left to give to her husband and children. And she was feeling bad about it. Like, I want to give them more, but I can't. And the reality is she had to start prioritizing and realized that all the things she said yes to were her saying no to her family in different ways, because we have limited human capacity. No one of us is a superhero that can go above and beyond. Jesus himself, who is fully God, yet fully man, honored his human capacity and said no, so that he could reserve his energy for what God had called him to do.
7: I think that's hard for many of us as believers to even comprehend, that the Lord, he knew there were sick people in the next town over, what have you. But he couldn't do it all. I mean, I guess that's the conflict. He could have, but chose to protect that time and to make decisions that he needed to make for his own soul care. I mean, it's weird to talk about God and his own soul care. It feels uncomfortable, actually. But he did say no.
6: He did say no.
7: And he did pass by people. And, it's hard to even imagine, why would God do that?
6: He was limited by choice in his human body and his human capacity. Mm-hmm. And I think he wanted to model to us what it looks like to live fully as human beings. He was fully God, yet fully man. And he modeled for us so well what it looks like to care for our souls and stay filled up.
7: Moving to the next rhythm, being connected. That can mean a lot of things.
6: Yeah.
7: How do you define being connected biblically? What does that look like?
6: Being intentional with life-giving relationships. One of the most exciting things about studying the Gospels as I was writing Soul Care was watching Jesus be a really good friend. Mm. Before he chose the disciples, the friends that he would say yes to. Think of all the people that wanted to rub elbows with Jesus, right? Mm-hmm. But he decided to focus in on the 12. And before he chose the 12, he spent the night in prayer. How often do we pray about our friends and the type of people that we should bring in close to our lives, the type of people that God wants us to invest in? But Jesus was a really good friend. He was intentional with his friendships. He was intentional about giving and also receiving. Remember in the garden when he said to his disciples, "Here's what I need you to do for me. Stay awake and pray." Not only did he give to his friends, but he also allowed himself to receive from his friends. So we can learn a lot from Jesus and how he engaged in life-giving relationships.
7: You mentioned in Soul Care, Genesis 2:18, where God says it's not good for man to be alone and creates woman. I've never really stepped back to think about the tenderness of that. And it's such a more beautiful, poetic way to think of God's heart for us.
6: I know.
7: That he saw that and he remedied that.
6: He sees our needs sometimes before we see them.
7: Yeah.
6: And he offers us ways, healthy ways, to fill those needs. I think the next step is for us to be able to see our needs and then have the humility to receive what he's offered us to meet those needs in healthy ways.
7: So often today we think of independence, especially again in North America, our heritage is we forge through the forests and we, manifest destiny and all those things, and it's kind of ingrained in the culture. But that pioneering spirit and the loneliness of it, being out there at the edge of the spear, you might say, isn't a great place for a human being, because God created us for a relationship. And in your research, you found some evidence that being alone is not a healthy place to be.
6: It was almost scary to look at some of the research that showed that feeling lonely on a regular basis was almost as dangerous to your health as smoking a pack of cigarettes a day. Because ultimately, the high levels of cortisol, the stress, lead to different types of disease.
7: Huh.
6: And so it was really fascinating to realize the effect that loneliness has on our physical body. And I think it goes back to the fact that God sees our needs. He knows it is not good for man to be alone. He knows that two are better than one. But I think it's easy for us, especially when we've been hurt, to push people away, to put up a wall and armor up.
7: Yeah.
6: Instead of softening our hearts and realizing that how we protect ourselves is with boundaries, not with a wall to keep ourselves safe. So I ask you to really consider, who are those life-giving relationships in your life? And if you don't have them, prayerfully consider what it might look like to invite some people into your inner circle so that you can engage in life-giving relationships, because God knows you need them and they're healthy for your soul.
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7: Deborah, you describe your mom as a servant-hearted person. I think we all know people like that. Maybe we perceive ourselves to be that kind of person, servant-hearted. But you admitted that you weren't kind of wired that way, and you had to learn to do that. One, describe that affirmation of maybe having a deficit and then overcoming it. How did you process that, seeing your mom maybe wanting to be more like your mom, or what was it?
6: Yeah, it is interesting. I've kind of concluded that when you grow up being served to that level, I have a Middle Eastern mom, she loves to serve. You kind of get used to being served. And then when you're asked to serve others, it's like, I don't have that muscle quite yet, because it's atrophied over the years. But I've realized that in maintaining relationships, healthy relationships, you have to give and receive.
7: Yeah.
6: And so for me, I love to give in the ways of emotional connection, helping people emotionally through advice, through counsel, through prayer. But sometimes there's a physical need. Hey, can you drive me to the airport? And as much as I don't love to do those things, I have realized that you have to meet your friends where they're at, and you have to meet them with their needs.
7: Yeah.
6: Whether or not it's something that you're good at, gifted at, or something you want to do, life-giving relationships require a level of sacrifice.
7: You know, Deborah, this is a delicate question, and I'm not sure you covered it in the book, but I'm feeling it, observing women particularly, and some of the challenge 30, 40-something women are having today to try to be everything. I mean, you're a psychologist, your husband's a doctor, you have beautiful kids, it seems like you're doing it all. And I have a heart for women who are trying to be kind of the traditional wife and mother, yet in an era where professional development is so valued.
6: Right.
7: How does a healthy Christian woman balance all these things, not lean into worldly feminism, and be the person that God needs her to be or wants her to be?
6: I love that you ask that question, because that's something that I'm passionate about and have had to learn along the way. And I think it starts with tweaking the belief system that you have to do it all. Because that is not a reality, number one. You cannot do it all, number two. You can only do what God has called you to do. And, you know, even looking at my life from the outside in, you would think, oh, she does all this and kids and life and homeschool and travel. But I have set up so many boundaries because I know my human capacity. I know my limits. And what's been amazing is as I have pulled back from different things, as I have said, I can't do this. I could only do this much. I'm unable to do this. I have watched God take the small loaves and fish that I have and multiply it in ways that I could have never on my own. And it builds your faith, because you know when you focus on the things that he's called you to do and you focus on staying healthy and honoring him in that way, he's like, I got the rest. I will take care of the rest. You just do what I've called you to do, and don't believe the lie that you have to do it all.
7: Yeah.
6: And so, I feel like I'm living proof that God takes the little that you have and he multiplies it.
7: So that servant-hearted, connected attitude, let's move to the next one, this tuning in to your inner world. Describe what that means.
6: there's so much of life that's happening underneath the surface. You know, human beings are like a volcano, and we have all of this pressure building underneath the surface of our life, all of this stress, these expectations, these feelings. And our tendency is to ignore them and shove them away and just keep living our life. But when we do that, this pressure, just like a volcano, has to find the point of least resistance, and it will come out if we don't deal with it. And usually it comes out in an unhealthy way, because the point of least resistance is usually something like rage, anger, relationship conflict, addictions, depression, anxiety. In Soul Care, I talk a lot about how Jesus had so many different feelings that he addressed in Scripture. He not only felt the feelings, he responded to them. So it's not that feelings are bad or good, healthy or unhealthy, as we sometimes think. All feelings are a signal, and we're responsible for recognizing them and responding in healthy ways.
7: This sounds a little more complicated, perhaps, than the others, and that's why we need to spend a few minutes on this. You had an example in Soul Care about a man who believed he was a burden to others. Mm-hmm. I feel like that is really attributable to a lot of women too, that, you know, they don't want to be a burden, so they don't talk about what they're really going through. We all do that. It doesn't matter what gender we are. Describe that story, and how is that belief impacting his life, and how do we apply that to our own lives and identify, whoops, we might be in that same spot.
6: Yeah, sometimes we think that sharing our feelings with others is going to weigh them down. Rather than realizing this is a point of intimacy. When you connect with people on that level, you're inviting them into your life in a unique way. You're inviting them into an intimate relationship rather than a superficial one. And so, but here's what it starts with. It starts with us being aware of our own emotions. I think step two is finding people to share what's going on inside of us, people that are going to help us. But we can't do that if we're not aware of what we're feeling to begin with.
7: Right.
6: I can't tell you how many people in the counseling office come in and I say, okay, let's talk about what are some feelings that are coming up in that situation. And so many people will right away say, I don't know, because they haven't had the time, the effort, the language. They might not even have the language to begin really thinking through that. And to know that Jesus himself felt all of these different feelings. He felt sorrow. He felt anger. He felt gratitude. He felt compassion. He felt agony. He felt so many different things. And he stopped to recognize the feeling and then express it and do something about it.
7: And it's so good. And it takes effort. It seems that's the battle in life.
6: Yes.
7: It's in our marriages. It's in our parenting. Just give these things some thought, especially through a scriptural lens.
6: Right.
7: If we can do that, I think the answers from the Lord are very plain to see. It's just our ability to see them.
6: Proverbs 20 verse 5 tells us that the purposes of a person's heart, what's going on underneath the surface of our life, are like deep waters. Mm. But a person of insight draws them out. It takes work to draw out the waters underneath the surface of your life. But a person of insight, they can see what's going on inside. And it takes practice. It takes work. It's like a muscle. We have to develop it. Otherwise, when you don't use it, you lose it.
7: Right. I know that. Let's go to the last one in our last few minutes here. Savor.
6: That's now, my favorite one.
7: I'm going to say, yeah, that sounds good. It sounds tasty.
6: I know.
7: Savor. What does that mean in the context of Soul Care?
6: Savor life. Be present in this life that God has given us. We're often so distracted by what's coming up ahead or so burdened by what's happened in the past that we don't take the time to really appreciate and be present in the moment that God has given us. This moment is a gift, and Jesus practiced savoring. You know, one of my favorite verses as I was writing Soul Care was in Matthew 13, and it says, Jesus left the house and went and sat by the lake. And I've never seen that verse before.
7: Yeah.
6: But to think that Jesus just wanted to sit by the lake, to enjoy the moment, to connect with God and this world that he had given him. Mm. I think sometimes we're so distracted, even by devices in our pocket, right? Our phones dinging, text messages, that we miss the gift of the present and the people that God has given us here and now.
7: Well, and I think what's so good in the book, you describe it as a process. It's not like you're born with this, like athletic ability or something.
6: Right.
7: But you learn to appreciate. You learn to savor.
6: Right.
7: It's more attitudinal than some genetic thing, right?
6: 100,000%. It's a muscle that we have to develop and something that we have to learn to do. One thing that you can do to practice savoring is starting a gratitude journal. And don't just write vague things. I'm thankful for my family. Be very specific. What is it about your family? Who's specifically in your family? And what are you thankful for? It's easy to focus on what we don't have, what happened in the past, what we're worried about in the future. But if we can stop for a few moments and be specifically grateful for what we have today, it tethers us to the present.
7: Well, and you say in the book, developing gratitude and praise is so critical. To the stodgy person, I mean, it just happens, you know, things happen in your life, you become crusty.
6: Yeah.
7: Speak to that person at the end here. How does that crusty Christian, let's put it in that context, become more of a person of gratitude and praise?
6: That crusty Christian is most likely someone who has been through a lot of pain, because pain has a tendency to do that to us. It has a tendency to bring up our walls and make us feel justified to sit in our pain. But I always say that gratitude is how we rebel against the pain. It's our rebellion. No, I'm not going to let this weigh me down. I'm going to enjoy what God has given me. Not that I don't acknowledge the pain. As a counselor, I'm all about acknowledging the pain and healing the pain. But gratitude is how we begin to rebel and decide, am I going to fixate on the pain, or am I going to fixate on the presence that God has given me here and now?
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7: And John, I'm reminded of a comment we received from a mom named Lauren, who described how her parents weren't well equipped to raise her. And once Lauren became an adult and had a family of her own, she was looking for guidance on how to love her husband and children properly. And she said, Focus on the Family has helped fill that void and so much more. I have found so many books, resources, and messages that have grown my faith, and Focus will help you and your family. 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Mm-hmm. 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Like John said, a monthly pledge or one-time gift will really help us. And let's see what kind of impact God will allow us to have on more Laurens and their families.
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9: feel like there's this pressure in the church right now to be joyful all the time. Be happy, be joyful. Okay, joy is a fruit of the Spirit. Yes, we are. That's part of living in Christ.
10: Right.
9: But if we are skipping over and pushing down all the things that are making us not feel joyful, then that's not a real joy. That's just faking it.
11: Welcome to Family Life Today, where we want to help you pursue the relationships that matter most. I'm Dave Wilson.
10: And I'm Ann Wilson, and you can find us at familylifetoday.com. This is Family Life Today. Okay, so we have one more day with Alicia Michelle talking about her book, Emotional Confidence. And just the title, Three Simple Steps to Manage Emotions with Science and Scripture.
11: And we get to play all that to marriage and parenting and even parenting adult kids. So you don't want to miss this one. Let's go.
9: I think in marriage, when you have disappointments, there does come a point where God's had to bring me to this point of like, so you've committed to this person for the rest of your life. You love this person and you do. You love them. They're wonderful. But then there's this little part right here, right? So are you going to let this little part grow so that it is blocking the light of all these other beautiful parts of your relationship? Because guess what, Alicia? You have control over that.
10: Mm.
9: You get to decide if this disappointment that is real and plausible, okay, sure, if that is going to rule your marriage. Mm. So we have that individual choice, as painful, as excruciating it can be, to say, God, I am disappointed. Show me how to release this, because I don't want to live in this place anymore. I don't want this to poison my marriage.
11: Right. Yeah. I think most wives would say this, and I know husbands would too. They would say, I'm disappointed, but it's not a little thing.
9: Sure. Like if there is something immoral, right, abuse, right, we're not saying, well, that's a disappointment. You better just suck it up and work through the Lord
10: right
9: with that.
10: Yeah.
9: No.
10: That's like a glaring
9: sign. That's a glaring sign
11: we're
9: that
11: saying, get safe,
9: we need help. You need to get safe. Yeah. Absolutely. But that's different. This is the stuff like, I really wish that he would talk to me more about this. I really wish that we dated more like we did when we first, you know, got to know each other. Yeah. Things that are meaningful and really hit home and are hard. But is that a moral lack that's happening in the marriage? Not really.
10: Yeah. I'm glad we made that distinction.
9: You know, I'm glad you did, because that's important. We're certainly not saying just deal with it.
10: I think too, Dave, like what happens in a woman's heart, I don't know if this happens with men, but as women have kids that are getting older, some of our marriage stuff gets put on the sideline, because the stuff that our kids are going through trumps it.
9: Yes.
10: And we as women, I don't feel like you do this as much as I do. And maybe some men do.
11: No, but we watch it happen.
10: But it
11: trumps.
10: And
11: we feel like, hey, I'm over here.
10: Because
11: there's a sense of that.
10: We're worried about our kids. We're thinking about it. If a woman puts her head down at night, if she has little kids, she can start thinking, I failed. If you get older kids, you're thinking, I failed. And my kids, you could take it personally, like I've created this, but they are struggling, man, with some big issues, and it can suck the joy out of your life
9: completely
10: as a mom.
9: Yeah.
10: And you forget about your husband because it sucked the joy and energy out of your life. How can we apply it to this? How can the ADD apply to that woman?
9: I think it's,
10: or man,
9: it's just, again, saying that this is the reality. This is who I am. I know for me as a young mom, that was one of the hardest points of my life, period. Relentless is the only word that I used to describe.
11: You're sleeping 4 hours a night.
9: I was sleeping hours a night and homeschooling.
10: Three
9: boys and a girl.
10: And you've homeschooled.
9: Yeah, and my husband traveled 50% of the time. One of my children is on the spectrum. Like, let's just keep adding to it, right? And that's not just like poor Alicia. We all have our own things, but it builds up. And so I would say to that mom that it's okay to recognize that this is happening.
11: Mm. Did you cry much?
9: There were certain points when I did cry, but I remember, and this is, you'll probably get this as a husband. I remember saying, like at a breaking point with some of these things, again, the relentless side, like, I can't do this anymore. This is so hard. Like having this kind of conversation with my husband. And his answer was, which is a guy answer, and I love you. I know you're listening. I love you. He would say, what do you want me to do about it? Do you want me to quit my job?
11: There you go. Been there, done that.
12: Right? And yeah. He's like, what do you want me to do? What do you want me to do? And I'm like, but it's still her. What do you want me to do? So then at that point, the tears are there, but you're like, all right, I guess I'll put the tears away. Because what am I supposed to do?
11: Why are you laughing?
10: You would say the exact same words. I'll quit my job.
12: I'll just quit my job then. And we'll just like, you know, and I'm like, that's not the answer. I just want you to hear that this is hard. All you want them to do is hear that it's hard, right?
10: Yes. And acknowledge, right? Like, I see you.
12: I see the pain that you're doing. Yes. I see it. So interesting. You brought the adult children stuff up. This is that conversation we've had in the Bible study recently with these other couples is young families, right? The young age is that like, I'm stuck in the mud. Yes. Please help me. Yes. I need help. But after the kids get a little older, they're more independent. It's like, there's a lot more space and time for it to come up. And they're not little things, but they are those disappointments that were like, maybe I thought this would have changed. I thought that maybe this would happen, or just the changing roles of the empty nest and things happening. So there's just this whole other dynamic that comes up emotionally at that stage.
10: What's that look like for you guys?
12: It has been freeing because we're like, hey, let's go out to eat. You know, like we don't have to think about it, right? Yeah. Or let's go for away for the weekend. The kids can handle the house, you know, and that's beautiful. So like that kind of stuff is coming back that was not there. But there is the little things that pop up that you're more aware of. But I think the beauty of that is we've had the maturity and the time to know, okay, this is annoying, but this is not everything. This is not something I want to focus on. This is like the growth has happened in both of us. So we're more able to kind of slough things off and just, you know, truly love each other and focus. That's we understand good. The value of our thoughts, I think, more. Like, what do I want this to be about? So it's a new phase, and I'm sure it'll be different when everybody leaves.
11: Oh yeah.
12: A lot more quiet.
11: Mm-hmm. It's quiet.
12: Oh.
11: One of the reasons I ask you if you ever cry.
12: Yeah.
11: Is because, you know, I have guys in my men's group who say my wife cries every day. I'm like, what?
12: Well, I cry a lot more now, for sure.
11: I mean, everybody's different. Is crying a good or bad thing with emotions? Oh, you're the emotion coach.
12: So good. Yes.
11: You
12: know,
11: what do you do with that?
12: So let's talk about that. Yes. Crying is very helpful. Now, let's talk about crying versus crying, right? So crying and releasing tension physically, there are hormones that are released through our tears that are stress hormones to help us calm down. So
10: isn't that crazy? I never knew that.
12: Yeah.
10: Stress hormones are
12: being released through our tear ducts. If you
10: Bruce,
12: were to analyze
10: did you hear that with your daughters.
13: Oh, they have so many hormones. Or what was it? What did you say?
10: Stress hormones.
13: Oh, man.
10: Hormones
13: they have,
10: are being released.
11: I mean, you got little girls.
10: Yes, all girls. Yeah. That's good for you to know that there's stress hormones.
11: Yeah, I want to know what's going on in the, what do we call it, the control booth in there. Bruce, Chancel, any thoughts, any questions?
13: Yeah, well, we've been talking about relating it to parenting. Okay. For sure. Yeah, the emotions. I was saying, like, what's true? Mm-hmm. That often we have to talk about that with our daughters. Just this past weekend, one of our daughters wouldn't eat because we watched a YouTube video of where they had to eat worms as, like, for losing the game.
12: Oh.
13: And then she was afraid that there were worms in the food.
12: Oh.
13: And so my wife Maria was having to tell her, like, what's true? Because she's very emotional at the table, can't eat, you know, and it's becoming this big deal. And I'm there just going, just eat, you have to eat, you know, just obey me. And Maria's like, now we have to think, it's true. Is it true that there are worms? No, it's true that there are not worms in there.
12: Yeah.
13: Didn't exactly work, but it was a start.
12: Yeah.
10: Yeah. Interesting.
12: That is so interesting. And especially for younger kids, when they don't have as developed of a frontal lobe. Which is the logical part of the mind. Mm. The emotion is just going crazy. And of course, that's activated again with extra hormones in the teenage years. So
10: look what you have to look forward to, Bruce.
14: Something else I was thinking about was just what does emotional growth look like? Not just emotionally, but spiritually and relationally. Mm. What does success look like? How would you define success of that?
12: I think success is different for each person. But I think in terms of spiritually, it would be that I feel more safe and comfortable, and it's easier for me to talk to God about my feelings. Here's the thing that I think is the gift in all of this with emotions and God is that we all say, I want to see God more every day. Like, I want to see him show up in my life. Guess what?
10: You already have.
12: You have these emotions happening every day. What if this is an invitation from him to say, I want to be in your real life?
10: Oh, interesting.
12: I really care about you. Come to me. What if the come to me verse that we all quote?
11: Yeah.
12: What if it's not just, you know, when
10: come
12: you're desperate?
10: To me. Let's say it.
11: Yeah, Matthew 11, where Jesus says, come to me, all you are weary and heavy laden. I will give you rest.
12: Right.
11: And that's really, I mean, at the end of the day, we have to. That's our only hope. That's our source, right?
12: Yeah, he is the one who's going to give us rest. And what if that rest is not just a frantic plea, God, please help me. God, please give me strength. How often do we just pray that?
11: Yeah.
12: What if that strength and the hope and the peace comes from entering into this place of emotional conversations with God? And the ADD tool is a great way to do that.
11: Yeah, I know when I worked through the anger stuff in my life, I didn't do ADD, I did ABC.
12: Okay.
11: And I even taught this at my church. I'm like, okay, here's what I've learned to do. First of all, acknowledge that you're angry. Because a lot of times in church world, we want to think anger is a sin.
12: Oh, yes.
11: You know what I mean?
12: And it can be if it's used in a way.
10: In your anger, do not sin.
11: Yeah, but we want to sort of skip it like, well, I'm not angry. When everybody in the room's like, yeah, you are. And we're like, we think it's sin. It's like, no. Admit it. I am. I'm getting pretty hot right now.
12: Yeah.
11: B, for me, was the extension cord. Backtrack to the first emotion. There's an emotion I skipped. Were you hurt? Are you frustrated? Yeah. Fear sometimes? You just skip fear and go to anger? Whatever it is, like, go back and go, and then C is confess it appropriately. Mm. In my day, we were told, let it all hang out. You know, if you're angry, just go for it. That was a really bad advice, because anger expressed in a hot way is not an appropriate way to do it. There's a way to do it and say, you know, I was angry.
12: Right.
11: I realized when you said this to me an hour ago, it hurt. I didn't process it. I just yelled. I want to talk about that.
12: Yeah.
11: Can we talk about that? You said that I'm not a good husband, whatever.
12: Mm-hmm.
11: That really hurt. And then hopefully your wife is, or your spouse is going to go, yeah, I didn't mean to say it that way. Here's what, you know, anyway.
12: Right.
11: I don't know. It's ADD, ABC. I mean, it's a different thing, but I learned that really helped me get a.
10: Yeah, that was good.
11: Get underneath what you said earlier, the, you know, what's boiling inside me. There's something going on there.
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10: Yeah. I'm still stuck back on the, our tears are releasing hormones. Could you talk about a God thing.
11: Does that make you want to cry more?
12: Oh, and then there's that verse in Psalms, and I'm not going to know the exact.
10: Yes.
12: He collects all our tears in a bottle.
10: Yeah. Mm.
12: So when we learn these cool things about our body, how he made us, we see that he does want us to learn how to help ourselves release the stress. And so this kind of goes back to two things. First, I feel like there's this pressure in the church right now to be joyful all the time. Be happy, be joyful. Okay. Joy is a fruit of the spirit. Yes, we are. That's part of living in Christ.
10: Right.
12: But if we are skipping over and pushing down all the things that are making us not feel joyful, then that's not a real joy. That's just faking it. And then we don't understand why we're just feeling disconnected from God, or we feel like we have to show up in with a certain way. But the thing is that we can have these emotions and we need to work through them, but he's also given us what I call emotional prep tools to be able to enter into it. Because in that moment when you're angry, the last thing you feel like doing is saying, oh, I'm acknowledging that I'm angry. You're just mad. So the reality is, how can I use the tools that God has made inside my body to help me calm down enough to do that? Because when we're stuck in an emotion, it's that primal subconscious part of our brain that is just reacting, responding, shutting down, The logical mind is like on 20% is what the stats say. 20%. Wow. So this is why we can't think logically. We're just like, wah.
10: And think about, you're right, with kids whose brains haven't even developed all the way.
12: Right.
10: And isn't it true? Like, I mean, our boys would be like, we're not fully developed till 25, our brains.
12: Boys
10: is that
12: are
10: true?
12: Less. Boys would take longer.
10: So be patient.
12: Sorry. Yeah.
10: And yet you have the emotions many times of the girls.
12: Yes. So that balance has to happen. So the logical mind comes back on once we can calm our bodies down. So our nervous system is either in two positions, the parasympathetic, which is the rest and digest, the calming side, or the sympathetic, which is the fight or flight side, which we're pretty familiar with at this point. A lot of us have heard of fight or flight.
10: Right.
12: So when you're in an emotion, the fight or flight side is activated. And that's not the logical mind. That's the emotional, let's going to protect myself kind of mind. We can use tools to kick on the parasympathetic.
10: What
12: nervous
10: is the
12: system.
10: Parasympathetic?
12: So the parasympathetic is the side of the nervous system that is a calming side. It's what our body's always trying to go.

0: ritual, even taste and touch. There's different ways that we can access that. We talked about tears. Tears is one way that we can relax and let the emotions out and for that body to come down. It can be something as simple as taking a deep breath, learning some different breathing techniques. We've heard about those before, or like running fingers on your skin to kind of activate. There are these little parts of our skin. I'm not going to remember the exact term, but when you run your fingers on them, it actually, again, releases these calming hormones to our body, telling us to relax, to calm down.
1: That's why we do it to our kids when they're going to sleep.
0: Yeah.
1: I'll do that with our grandkids. Yes. Yeah. Just kind of touching their skin real lightly.
0: So yes.
1: It's calming.
0: It's calming. So turning on the calm. If we feel like we're in a place where we can't go through a method like ADD to work through it, we can turn on the calm. And the book gives 18 different kinds of ways to do that, but you start to learn what are the ways that work for me. So I kind of go to this one or that one. That makes it easier.
1: What helps to calm you? What do you do?
0: Deep breathing, the box breathing specifically, which is breathe in for counts of four, hold for four, breathe out for four, and then hold for four. That helps. That's where I usually start. Swaying or rocking.
1: Really?
0: Is really helpful. I've just been using that more lately. So yeah. Just kind of, we do this with babies. We moms know you, even if you've never been a mom, you pick up a baby, you instantly start just moving.
1: Right.
0: That's really helpful. To me, the things with the skin is really helpful. Interestingly, like sometimes the overwhelm we feel with an emotion, we can kind of ask ourselves, do I need to get this out? Like expel it, or do I need to go inward? So that's a question I always ask is like sometimes working out or just like, I'm so frustrated right now. I need to go, like, I'm not going to sit here and take a deep breath. That's not helping me. I need to go work out or run or get it out of me. So like, maybe that's what I need to do.
1: Yeah.
0: And when you know, when we come back, exercise, of course, is one of those that kicks on the endorphins, which turns on the parasympathetic too. So that's a good question to ask. Do I need to just work this out, or do I need to go inward and feel that comfort in order to feel calm?
1: What does the comfort look like when you go inward?
0: The comfort would be the things we've been talking about, the breathing,
1: yes,
0: that kind of stuff.
1: That's the inward.
0: The outward is like
1: physical.
0: You know, you all felt that way. And maybe men, do you think men feel that side more?
1: Needing to expel.
0: Yeah. You're like, you don't want to sit around and just.
2: Different guys, different things. But yeah, there's often times I just go work out and I feel great. The endorphins. But when you were just saying the breathing thing, I literally just did it.
0: Did you?
2: I'm sitting there going, four counts. I'm like, wow.
0: And hold. And that's what's interesting is
2: the
0: holding part, because we think we want to just keep breathing in, but it's the exhale and holding, because the muscles are relaxing, that's signaling the calm to come into our body. So the holding at the bottom and at the top of that breath is a big part of that calm.
1: So
0: do like four cycles of four of those, four times four. That's easy to remember.
1: Alicia, have you done those calming exercises with your kids?
0: Yes.
1: Have you taught that to them?
0: Yes. I've taught them a few.
1: Yeah.
0: I mean, of course, you guys know as parents, sometimes they're like, yeah, mom, whatever.
1: Yeah.
0: My son is here today, I'm sure, watching us going, oh, yes, mom has probably talked to us about some of those. But I think it's important to talk to them about them. Yes. But at the right time, right? Yeah. Not when they're in the middle of, you know, a freak out and you're like, go take a deep breath and let's learn how to do this. Right. You know, so we can teach them those tools though.
1: But I was thinking of Sissy Goff and David Thomas, who are both counselors. You've heard of them.
0: Yeah, sure.
1: David says have a room where they can release their steam to be that outward. But then Sissy has all these calming techniques. Mm. So I like that. And as adults, I think that's good too. What do you think you do?
2: I don't know. You're going to tell everybody, I guess.
1: No, I have no idea.
2: Go ahead.
1: I don't know.
2: Well, I mean, the bad thing I probably do is I work. I just push it away and I go work.
0: That would have been my MO before. Yeah.
1: For sure.
0: Yeah. Working. Yeah.
2: And then working out really helps me. If I could do it every day, I would. I would.
1: I think working out is good for me. My time with God, too. I think I get so many of my emotions out now with him.
0: Yeah. Yeah. Yeah.
1: Where I'm talking, I'm mad, I'm frustrated. Good friends do that, too, that you're processing.
0: Yeah. Journaling is huge.
1: Yeah.
0: It's a big part of that.
1: Mm. Yeah.
2: And I love, honestly, listening or playing worship music.
1: Me, too.
2: I really do. I can get lost in a great worship song.
0: Agreed.
1: I wonder, that'd be really interesting to know scientifically what happens in our bodies. Because if God has created music, I mean, he's the author and creator of

0: music.
1: Right.
0: And think about what that can do to us, what we feel, what we experience.
1: Right.
0: And especially worship music.
1: Yeah.
0: Then takes you to this higher plane. That's an interesting one too.
1: That is cool. So not on that level, but on a different level, it's the concept of going to the beach. Do you ever wonder why when you go to the beach, you just feel so relaxed afterwards? Huh. So there is science that says that when we're at the beach, several things are happening, which turn on the parasympathetic. First, the color of the water is very calming. It's very soothing to see that. The sound, the repetitive sound, of course, is calming. It's turning on these calming waves in our brain.
0: Hmm.
1: The sensory of just being in a place with not a lot of noise, it's this dull kind of sound around you.
0: With seagulls and then the waves.
1: And if we're a person of faith, we might see God in that. We might see the consistency of the waves as God's love, you know. Mm. So there's just all these things happening at once. And sometimes we don't have to think about it. You just go to the beach and you feel better. It's our body responding.
2: I mean, I think for a lot of people, that would be golf as well.
1: Mm.
2: If you're hitting the ball well.
1: Yeah.
2: But it's
1: or anything where you just feel kind of vibed in
0: like nature.
2: Yeah.
0: I mean, when you get a beautiful
2: golf course, you're like, it's stunning.
1: Yeah.
2: Like, this is so beautiful. And the sun and the...
0: Well, we're kind
2: of... And then you hit a ball into the woods and it all goes away.
0: We're talking about some of the pathways that we used to talk about of connecting to God. It's nature.
1: Yes.
0: It's music.
1: Prayer, writing.
0: Yes.
1: Yeah. Kind of all the senses. He's made us to be able to connect with him in all our senses.
0: But I love that you're combining the science.
1: Yeah.
0: The beauty of God and his word and his spirit with all that he has created. And you're helping us learn how to deal with our emotions, which are always up and down. What a great ministry God has given
1: you.
0: And it started flat on your back.
2: This has been good stuff.
1: It did. Yeah.
2: This is going to help a lot of people.
1: Thank you. Yeah. It starts like all most ministries from a place of why, how did I end up here? And God reworking it and bringing such beauty out of it. And I think that's what comes from all this. We can learn about all these things about our emotions, but at the end of the day, we're using them to grow closer to him.
0: Yeah.
1: Right? It's an opportunity to grow closer to him. Like we've said, his truth is always going to reign over our emotions. Like we can feel it. It's still real. But at the end of the day, it's a chance to submit to him, to let him take it, to let him do what he needs to do with it.
0: Hmm. Yeah. It's so good.
2: That's awesome.
0: Thank you for everything. And so you also have a podcast.
1: I do.
0: Yeah.
1: Yes. It's called The Christian Mindset Coach with Alicia Michelle. And I just celebrated 7 years of podcasting.
0: Congrats.
1: So that's been, thank you. It's been a great journey.
2: Yeah, we were on not too long ago.
1: You were.
2: Yeah.
1: You guys were on. That was fun.
2: Okay, so you can get her book. Go to familylifetoday.com. Click on the link in the show notes. Again, it's called Emotional Confidence. Great title, by the way.
1: Thank you.
2: Because I want to be confident in my emotions.
1: Yes.
2: Three simple steps to manage emotions with science and scripture. I'd say go to Family Life Today right now and get it.
0: Thanks.
1: Thank you.
0: This has been really good, Alicia.
1: Thanks so much.
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Good morning. I'm Tara here on Spirit Radio. Chad is out this morning. I am getting ready to take the first sip of my very first cup of coffee. So let's wake up together with some Zach Williams. Here's Chainbreaker.

0: How do you feel about spam? I'm Tara here at Spirit Radio. Chad's out today. I heard Spam is officially coming out with a spam dog. Not like a dog made out of spam, but a hot dog. I'm for this. I love spam. I like it fried. I've never had spam until I was 19 years old. My husband fried it for me one morning when he was making breakfast, and it changed my life. I know they're really big on it in Hawaii. I love spam musubi. It's so good. But a spam hot dog seems perfect because you can put all your toppings into the bun. It holds everything together. Ooh, with kimchi. I don't know about you, but I am excited about this. What about, do you like spam? Or are you the kind of person that's like, a meat in a can isn't 100% no for me? Text me and let me know, 877-530-5388. Or you can use that shout out function on your new Spirit Media app.
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4: I've heard people say that we pray to connect with God. 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Maybe we should pray from our connection with God. This is Jim Franklin, the senior pastor at Cornerstone Church in Fresno. 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But when I'm with her, all I have to do is talk to her. I think we forget that God is always with us. He'll never leave us. He'll never forsake us. Instead of praying to connect with Him, maybe we should just pray from our connection with Him. It's out of the spirit of adoption that we cry, Abba, Father. Just like that old song says, He's as close as the mention of His name. I'd love for you to connect with us at Cornerstone Church in downtown Fresno. 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
1: This is the moment where everything turns. Didn't think I would see it. Was hard to believe. Heaven crashes to earth.

That was Tyrion with Testimony here on Spirit Radio. Spring is here. Weather's starting to kind of feel like summer's almost here too. But here in spring, it's a reminder that all of the little miracles God hides in our daily lives just waiting to be noticed. I found a gratitude scavenger hunt I think is a great way to ground yourself in just God's love and what life's purpose is, especially when in this particular May season when everything feels so busy. So the point of this scavenger hunt is to find 5 things you're grateful for, 4 things that are beautiful, 3 things that make you smile, 2 things that remind you of God's love, and 1 thing you've prayed for. Are you going to try this gratitude scavenger hunt? Here's Matthew West now with Unashamed. 3

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That was Blanca with Ryan Ellis. I'm yours. I'm Tara here at Spirit Radio. And did you know that we have an events calendar on our website? 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

0: That was John Reddick with The Way here on Spirit Radio. I'm Tara and Chad is out today. I was trying to look for tiny miracles this morning. My Bible study has been encouraging me to do that. So before 7 a.m., I was like, I'm going to try to find at least three tiny miracles. So this morning, I realized I'd left all my clothes in the dryer from the night before, which is such typical behavior for me. But I go out there and I was able to find two matching socks right away. First tiny miracle. Then I got into the car with my coffee mug that I could not find my lid for, and my coffee did not spill down the front of my shirt. Second tiny miracle. Now I am sitting here at work and I got into the studio and my pin was sitting where I left it the day before. And our pins get stolen around here all the time because we're all always needing to frantically write something down. Third tiny miracle. Where are the tiny miracles you can look for today that can keep your heart on the attitude of gratitude?
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I'm Tara here on Spirit Radio. Chad is out today. Churches have to find more and more creative ways to connect to people nowadays, especially with our fast-paced lives. And, I mean, to be honest, at least for me, my attention span. There's an Alabama church who has new murals featuring Pickle Paul and Air Moses. This made me laugh. So some churches have stained glass. Some have murals of Moses dunking flaming basketballs. I think that this is so funny. It's tongue in cheek, but it evokes conversation. And I think anything that evokes conversation, whether it's weird or funny at your church, I want to hear about it. Does your church have quirky ways that they connect with the younger people of today? Let me know. 877-530-5388.

0: That was Phil Wickham with Homesick for Heaven. I'm Tara here on Spirit Radio. And, you know, sometimes help comes from the most unexpected places. There was a dog who just mysteriously showed up as rescuers were looking for a 3-year-old boy in Kentucky, and the dog helped them find him. The boy was found safe. And I can't help but just automatically think, wow, God did that. That dog was there at the right time so that they could find that little boy. Has there been a time in your life where you've come across help in unexpected places? Is there a random stranger or even an animal that has helped you in just the right moment?
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That was Ain't No Way, Jamie McDonald here on Spirit Radio. I'm Tara with our verse of the week. It's 2 Timothy 1, verse 7. For God has not given us a spirit of timidity, but of power and love and discipline. Here's For King and Country now.

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1: Somebody's praying. Bay Turner here on Spirit Radio. I'm Tara Chat is out today. You're going to want to stay tuned. Coming up in 6 minutes, it's time for Would You Rather Wednesday. So kids, get ready to see which one you would rather do. Stay tuned. And I'm

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0: That was Carly Ann Taylor with Why Should I Worry here on Spirit Radio. And it is time for the kids. It's Wednesday, which means it's Would You Rather Wednesday. All right. Are you ready for our Would You Rather question? I hope this gets your brain going and you start thinking on your way to school today. All right. Here it is. Would you rather only ever be able to get around by bouncing like a kangaroo or leaping like a ballerina? Text us and let us know. 877-530-5388. Would you rather only be able to get around by bouncing like a kangaroo or leaping like a ballerina?
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That was Colton Dixon here at Spirit Radio. So last night I fell asleep praying. You know, when I used to do that when I was a little girl, which is so interesting to me because I did not grow up in a believing household, but for some reason I prayed a lot in the evening. I must have had an adult in my life at one point that talked to me about prayer, but I did it instinctually. I remember when I would fall asleep as a little girl, I would wake up the next morning and it'd be like I left him on the phone all night. I would be like, oh my gosh, God, I'm so sorry. Have a good day. And then I would like, you know, hang up the phone. And I did not feel that way this morning. This morning when I woke up, I thought about it for a moment, remembered that I had been praying when I fell asleep. And I was just kind of touched by the profound knowledge that I have a God that sits with me always. His presence is always there. Whether I'm praying or I'm sleeping, he never leaves my side. Here's Elevation Worship with Alleluia.

0: That was Worthy of It All by Cece Winans. I'm Tara here at Spirit Radio. Chad is out today. Okay, what's one thing that God taught you the hard way? This is a rough question, and I was thinking about it for myself. I think for me, it was a lesson in where I rely. Because when I was a young mother and a young wife, I lamented not having social engagements to go to. I was a stay-at-home mom, so I was stuck home all day. We had one car. And I felt like the phone never rang and I never got invited to anything. And I prayed for a time in my life when I would have those friendships and I would get invited to the things and my life would be more full. And I think I was spending a lot of time back then looking forward to the future when things were different. And I wasn't really focusing on the beauty that was my life in the present. And I sat there in that space for a few years. Slowly, the friends did show up and slowly I got invited to more things. And then all of a sudden I found myself exhausted by all of the stuff that was filling my life. And I longed for the days when I was just home with my babies. And that was a lesson I think God was teaching me, that one, I'm always to rely on Him. Friends aren't going to fill that void. My husband isn't going to fill that void. God's the only thing that can fill that hole in my heart that I was feeling back then in my early 20s. But it also taught me to slow down. Be thankful for the season that I'm in. And so instead of always looking forward to the next season or lamenting the season that I'm in and not appreciating what I have in that moment, it's easier for me now, after all of these years, after 20 something years of being a mom and a wife, to recognize that God has a purpose for every moment in my life. And if I can just slow down and take some time to appreciate what I have now and what's surrounding me, I can see the beauty of God in all of it.
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2: 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I want you to know we're in the window that you can cancel this dark destiny you're walking down. It's not too late. 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You can avert that. 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

That was Seth Schleter running back to you here on Spirit Radio. So there's an essential oil that apparently is just as effective as DEET for repelling mosquitoes, but the downside is that it's patchouli. Patchouli is a memory from junior high for me. It was something all of the skaters wore and all of those unwashed young teenagers were walking around drenched in to cover the smell of puberty. And I just don't like it. But apparently, if you mix patchouli with an unscented cream and rub it on your skin before going outside, it's just as effective as all of those bug sprays with DEET. So if you can get past the smell, I would say this is a beautiful, effective, healthy alternative to bug spray. Oh my.

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I'm Tara here at Spirit Radio. Chat is out today. So it's end of the school year, and the end of the school year brings teacher appreciation gifts. This can get pricey really quickly, especially if you have kids in junior high and high school and they have multiple teachers. So what I'm asking is that all the parents out there that have done this today, this week, or years ago, what was your best DIY teacher gift? And also, I'd like to hear from the teachers. What was your favorite teacher gift that you received from a parent? Text me and give me all of your ideas at 877-530-5388. Now here's Chandler Moore with God, I'm Just Grateful. There was no-

That was Gateway Worship with Who Else? I'm Tara here on Spirit Radio. Here's some encouragement. You know, it's so easy in life to focus on what didn't happen today. But before you go to sleep tonight,

0: You survived things that once felt impossible. You're still standing, even after battles that nobody saw. That's grace, and every victory is loud. Sometimes the biggest miracle is simply that you didn't give up. So tonight, let's thank God for the prayers He has answered and the strength He gives us while we wait on the others.
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That was Mercy Me with Make It Well here on Spirit Radio. I'm Tara. Chad is out today, and I've got our verse of the week. It's 2 Timothy 1, verse 7. It says, "For God has not given us a spirit of timidity, but of power and love and discipline." Here's Cody Carnes now.

0: That was Tasha Layton with Meet Me in the Valley. I'm Tara here on Spirit Radio. It's the end of the school year, which means that for some high schools, there are the senior prank. I remember that my senior year, my class was like, let's put the vice principal's car in the main office, which is ridiculous because how did they think they were going to get it in there? But I remember they talked about it for months. There is an apparent student prank at a school in South Carolina where the kids released a bunch of farm animals into the building. I cannot imagine. I hope that they cleaned up after the animals when they were done. Like, pranks are pranks, but you might have just pushed that janitor over the edge. So when you were in high school, if you can remember back that far, what did your senior class do? Did you do a senior prank or were you guys cooler than most? Text me and let me know.
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1: 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I got

Again by Jeremy Camp here on Spirit Radio. I'm Tara. Chad is out today. I just want to give you your weekly reminder that you cannot run without recharging, my friend. I know that right now is a super busy season, but nothing runs without recharging. You don't get angry when you go to the grocery store and you see the scooter that says, sorry, I'm not in use right now. I need recharging. You understand that it is a battery and batteries run out. You are like a battery. You need physical recharging, adequate nutrition, sleep, time to rest and relax, and you need spiritual recharging, time alone in God's word and prayer. This season is busier than others. It can feel more chaotic than others. And in these seasons, we tend to operate on less sleep than usual, but we cannot pour out from an empty cup. So this is your reminder that it is okay to stop every once in a while and take some time to nourish your soul. Here's Forrest Frank now.

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That was We Are Messengers with Faith, Hope, Love. 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

0: I'm Tara here on Spirit Radio. Chad is out today. He will be back tomorrow. I've been invited to two potlucks in the past next couple of weeks, and it got me thinking about all of the things that show up at a potluck, especially a church potluck, right? Like, there's always a plate of deviled eggs. There's always the funeral potatoes or the potato casserole. There's almost always banana pudding. And so it got me thinking, what's the best thing that can show up to a church potluck? Text me and let me know your favorite potluck dish, 877-530-5388.
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0: The newest single by Josiah Queen. It's called Demons here on Spirit Radio. I'm Marina. I am enjoying a new form of entertainment right now on my social media feeds. It is summertime, which means there's a lot of family vacations happening, and I am seeing a lot of videos of kids rage baiting their dads at the airports. I am guilty of doing the same thing to my dad. I enjoy messing with him so much. And the videos I've been seeing lately are kids either pretending they've lost their plane tickets or they forgot their passports or IDs, and watching the dad's reactions of, are you kidding me? Are you kidding me? It is hilarious. I feel like that is the job of a child. We are meant to rage bait our parents in a fun way every once in a while. Not a lot, but just once in a while to kind of keep them on their toes. Let me know if you've been seeing those videos. If you have a favorite one, text me the link because I would love to watch it. 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

besides the obvious win of getting to spend eternity with Jesus in heaven, it's also going to get to be seeing our loved ones again that have gone before us. I cannot wait. Right now, it's Phil Wickham with Homesick for Heaven on Spirit Radio.

0: John Reddick with The Way on Spirit Radio. I'm Marina. What is the most dad thing your dad has done? I would love to know. Text me at 877-530-5388. 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And while you are telling me your dad's most dad moment, my dad is awesome. I love him so much. He is very much can be like the stereotypical dad in several ways. Like he wears tall socks with his New Balances. He wants to be early to everything. Like we have to leave at least an hour to 2 hours before we're supposed to be somewhere. Like, bless his heart. My poor dad, went, me and my mom, not the most timely of creatures. My brother, he is like my dad. He likes to be on time. He does not like being late. And we have definitely tested my dad's patience throughout my lifetime. Oh, man, I love my dad so much. So I want to know what's the most dad thing your dad has done or does. Let me know. Text me. You text me or you can use the shout out feature on the Spirit Radio app.
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1: This is for the busted hearts. 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Sing it for

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Right now, it's Blanca and Ryan Ellis with I'm Yours. When I

0: If you own a Nido, you might need to let it stay home. You're listening to Spirit Radio. I'm Marina. Nido is the new fidget item of choice right now. Stores can't keep it on the shelves long enough. It's like a big, hard gel clay, like Play-Doh type thing. And they're a total trip. But what's happening right now is families are finding out that most TSA agents are not allowing them on planes. So you may want to keep track of that. If you're planning on flying and you have a child that needs items like that, whether it's a sensory thing or if it's, you know, just a preference, it's their new favorite toy of the moment, you may want to be prepared and possibly leaving that at home. TSA hasn't made any official rules on it yet. However, some TSA agents have gone on the record saying that the item is looking weird on the x-ray machines, which causes concern and can cause holds on searches and things like that. So I would say safe bet, leave the Nido at home if you are flying. So, or maybe if you're traveling and you just are tired of your kid playing with it, just tell them that it's not allowed in the car. I don't know. But definitely second guess taking it on any airplane trips right now.
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I'm Marina. That was We the Kingdom with Rescue Me. And right now is one of the songs I will admit I have on repeat a lot these days. It is Jamie McDonald with Ain't No Way here on Spirit Radio.

0: Elevation Worship with Alleluia on Spirit Radio. I'm Marina, and it is time for New Snack News. This is a time where I share what delicious new eats and treats are available at your local stores or fast food places. We're going to nothing but cakes, people, because guess what? This new flavor sounds so good. I mean, there isn't a bad one yet that I've had from there. This one is the banana cake with Nutella. I cannot wait to try this. I love Nutella. I'm not a huge banana flavoring person. Like, it's got to taste like real bananas. I don't like that artificial taste, but I'm trusting nothing but cakes because I've never had a bad cake there. So I cannot wait to try it. Let me know if you do. Text me at 877-530-5388.
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1: New music by Micah Tyler. It's called Perfectly here on Spirit Radio. I'm Marina. If you were at the Jordan Felice concert a while back, we teased an announcement, and it is now finally time to tell you, my friend. I need you to mark your calendars for Thursday, July 23rd. We're going to be at Legacy Church in Visalia, and we are bringing Ryan Stevenson. 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You know him from Eye of the Storm and his new song, This I Know, that we've been playing. 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Doors open up at 6. And we want to thank our sponsors for making this happen, Adventist Health and Midas Visalia. Thank you so much, you guys, for partnering with us. And we are so excited to be bringing Ryan Stevenson to Legacy Church on Thursday, July 23rd. Not January, July 23rd. We'll see you there.
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Right now, it's Zach Williams with Ben Fuller and their song, Wait For Me. Hey, guys.

0: much would it take for you to skip your flight and go on another plane to help make room for somebody else? You're listening to Spirit Radio. I'm Marina. I came across several videos that got posted recently from folks that were on overbooked airplanes, which I never get that concept at all. And the flight attendants go on the speakerphone and say, hey, you know, we'll offer, you know, $500, $600, you know, if anybody is willing to go on a plane, get this plane tomorrow, not today, because we overbooked the flight. And what threw me this time when I saw these videos is the amount of money. One airline was offering $4,500 in flight credits if people were willing to give up their seat on a flight because it was overbooked. First of all, I would do it in a heartbeat. $4,500, that would be fantastic. I could do a bunch of local flights on that. However, on the other side of the coin, why are they overbooking planes? I do not understand this concept at all. I have a friend who's a pilot, and I asked him to explain it to me, and I still don't understand why they do that. So just if you're going to text me and try and explain it to me, I may not get it still. You know, I work in radio. I'm not a genius, but let me know what you think. How much would it take for you to switch planes because the plane was overbooked by the airline? Let me know. Text me at 877-530-5388.
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0: Bea Turner with Somebody's Praying here on Spirit Radio. I'm Marina, and it is time for your midday pep talk. We are officially halfway through the day, which means this is a time where you and I can sit down, take a breath, and get ready to take on the second half of the day. I just want to tell you that you're doing a good job. Maybe you don't hear that enough at home or at work or just in life, but you are. You're alive another day. You're moving forward. You've had such great growth happening. You are in a totally better place than you were maybe a year ago, right? So it's okay to celebrate that. Not every growth milestone we have as a believer, as a person in general, needs to have all this fanfare. Sometimes it's just good knowing that God sees you and He celebrates you every single day. He's grateful for who you are. He's grateful for you being obedient to Him and following His voice. Have you done it perfectly? No, but that's okay. We're not expected to be perfect. God has never asked us to be perfect. That's something we put on ourselves as humans because this is a fallen world and we're not in heaven yet. But just know that God sees you. He loves you. He's proud of you. And you are going to continue on to keep doing good things. Just keep holding on to Him, building your life on His foundation, on His truth. And you have nowhere to go but up.
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I'm Marina. Whenever I hear the opening line of this next song by Brandon Lake, I think of how many of us can relate to this line, literally and even spiritually. I shouldn't be alive. That can fit so many circumstances. Maybe you've come from a hard life. Maybe you had health issues immediately when you were brought into this world. Maybe you were spiritually dead for a long time and you finally have come to Jesus. It can fit so many things. That's what makes songs like this powerful and so relatable. I love it so much. It's such a beautiful reminder that we are each a miracle child in God's eyes.

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0: Jet Trouble here on Spirit Radio. I'm Marina, and that does it for me today on this Wednesday, my friend. I hope you have a great rest of your day. But before I pass it over to Tim, you know what we got to do. We're going to go over the verse of the week. That's right. 2 Timothy chapter 1, verse 7. It says, "For God has not given us a spirit of timidity, but of power, love, and discipline." Amen. He gives us the power of joy, too. I'm just going to throw that in there because I'm always laughing. All right, that was 2 Timothy verse 1. No, chapter 1, verse 7. Oh, my goodness. I need to go. Okay, I'll see you tomorrow. Bye.
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0: Sometimes you learn so much by just sitting in a room and being quiet. I'm Tim on Spirit Radio. Goes without saying, I've not birthed a child, but listening to a conversation between my wife and my daughter and my daughter-in-law, and they were talking about the irony of keeping a baby safe for the 9 months of a pregnancy, right? And then suddenly they're a toddler and like they're launching themselves off of furniture. And it looks like one of these insane shows that you've seen on TV. Remember, you know, like jumping around on the giant red balls and like, but I work so hard to keep you safe. And you seem to have forgotten that.
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0: Pat Barrett, I've Got a Fire, Spirit Radio. It is a balance between salty and sweet, and you got to resist the stuff that will melt in the car, and it's also got to be easy to eat with one hand. You know what I'm talking about. Road trip snacks for Memorial Day weekend. You know, a little beef or turkey jerky, some trail mix, pretzels, Chex Mix, popcorn, dried fruit. Making myself a little bit hungry. My problem is I love chocolate. And as you know, chocolate in the Central Valley. I mean, that just means the challenge is to eat it before I get to my destination. Because otherwise, if it stays in the car, yeah, that's not going to work so well.
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Amen. Andrew Rip with Spirit Radio. I'm Tim. Memorial Day weekend will be here before you know it. You're headed out of the Central Valley. And the great news is you can take Spirit Radio with you for free. 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Still trying to.

0: Well, the good news is if you're going three steps forward and you take two steps backwards, you're still making progress. I'm Tim on Spirit Radio, and as we come towards the end of the school year and we get ready for summer, it cannot get here soon enough. What a great reminder to attempt to make choices that your future self does not have to recover from. Now, again, you're never going to get through life perfectly. Nobody does that, right? That's Jesus. For the rest of us, we're on the struggle bus periodically. What we're trying to avoid is the bad stuff. Like I used to tell the kids when they were little, we lived on a busy street. And I'm like, let dad go get the mail, okay? Cars are going too fast. If you get squished, there's no coming back from that. It's a bit dramatic, but you know what I'm saying. You want to avoid those mistakes. The future self doesn't want to deal with those.
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Ryan Stevenson, This I Know on Spirit. This I Know, May is just too busy. I looked at my Dave Ramsey financial app and I have 46 transactions that I have to deal with. 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

0: They weren't grammar Nazis, but there was a particular word that used to make them cringe. Have you noticed how many songs now use ain't? And I can just see my mom and my English teacher disapproving strongly. Jamie McDonald on Spirit.
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0: Where Would I Be? Spirit Radio. My name's Tim. Not going to lie, the first time I read it, it kind of felt like one of those word problems in math, but it's really not that hard to follow. Was looking for a little inspiration for growth in life. And I read this. The degree to which you can grow is directly proportional to the amount of truth that you can accept about yourself without running away. Yeah, in English, you can grow as long as you're willing to accept constructive criticism. It's so easy to put up a wall the moment somebody says something about you that you don't like or it makes you feel bad. But when you realize it's an opportunity for growth, shockingly, growth can happen.
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And one of the reasons why you praise the Lord is because life is still the same, but somehow you have a peace because God is a part of it. 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Making

0: Maybe it's just me, but 20,000 words seems like a lot. I'm Tim on Spirit Radio, and well, I don't track the number of words that I say in a day, but I don't think it's that many. And yet, science indicates that there are those in your life, they need to get 20,000 words out, and they typically marry somebody like me that only needs to get out like 5,000. Just an observation, though, with kids. You have that kid that needs time to wake up, and then you have that child. That is my eldest granddaughter. She's got words to get out, and she's a blast. Love it. But I think she doesn't even need a day to get the 20,000 out. I think she's to 20K by, like, breakfast. It truly is amazing.
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0: Not going to lie, typically I don't look forward to physicals. I'm Tim on Spirit Radio. The blood work has been done, so that's good. And then from there, I'm kind of excited. Normally, we get together during the winter, where I'm like a squirrel that has fattened himself out. And, you know, now I'm like, okay, I'm more in shape. I mean, round is a shape, right?
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0: when I'm not with my wife and I want to talk to her, I've got to connect with her through the phone. But when I'm with her, all I have to do is talk to her. I think we forget that God is always with us. He'll never leave us. He'll never forsake us. Instead of praying to connect with Him, maybe we should just pray from our connection with Him. It's out of the spirit of adoption that we cry, Abba, Father. Just like that old song says, He's as close as the mention of His name. I'd love for you to connect with us at Cornerstone Church in downtown Fresno. 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

Lift Me Up Spirit Radio with your verse of the week that I think is going to lift you up. 2 Timothy 1:7, for God has not given you a spirit of timidity, but of power, love, and discipline. When I-

0: Gateway Worship, who else on Spirit Radio? My name's Tim. I think if anybody understands dry seasons, it's the Central Valley, right? Lord knows we have dry seasons. And you know what? Just like in the Central Valley, they can feel discouraging. But what a reminder that dry seasons are not proof that God has abandoned you. Sometimes it's preparation. Sometimes he's deepening your character and strengthening your dependence on him, preparing you for something bigger. I guess the key is to not despise those quiet, dry seasons and to understand that maybe God is doing some of his biggest work at that moment.
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